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0: So, with the final signature on his expense account, Dick Powell as Johnny Dollar has just closed the books on his first adventure in this new CBS series. The script for tonight's broadcast was written by Paul Dudley and Gil Dowd, and the music was created and conducted by Dick Arant. The entire production was under the direction of Tony Leader. Be sure to tune in again next week when the expense account covers Special Investigation Singapore, another unusual adventure starring Dick Powell in...
1: Yours, truly, Johnny Dollar.
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0: look, how the ancients believed in it. To our remote ancestors, men were but materials used by the immortal gods, and they wrote on our faces. They wrote our fears, our fantasies, and our fate. Yes, the face of a human being is an open book, if only you know how to read it. Our cast included Michael Tolan, Carol Tytel, Terry Keane, and Earl Hammond. The entire production was under the direction of Hyman Brown.
1: This is E.G. Marshall inviting you to return to our Mystery Theater for another adventure in the macabre. Until next time, pleasant.

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0: And now Roma Wines bring back to our Hollywood soundstage Dennis O'Keefe as John Lawrence, with Kathy Lewis as his wife Anna and Lorene Tuttle as Joyce in the X-Ray Camera, a play well calculated to keep you in suspense.

0: Hi. Hi, hop in, Joyce.
1: Hello, Jimmy. Oh, I'm so excited. Did you bring the camera?
0: No, not this time, kid. We don't work that fast.
1: But I took the afternoon off specially.
0: Yes, yes, I know you did. But first, we have to do some groundwork.
1: Oh.
0: Later, when we take the picture, you'll have to take another afternoon off.
1: All right, I can do that. What do we do today?
0: Well, I'm going to park the car on the street near this diamond cutting firm. It's down here on Fulton Street. We'll sit in the car until she comes out.
1: Oh, then you'll put the finger on her.
0: That's one way of saying it. You see, I don't want her to see us together. Give her ideas.
1: Oh, I know that.
0: She walks up the street to the BMT. You follow her.
1: You mean I tail her? That sounds more professional.
0: Uh-huh, yeah. You tail her. Stick close by just as if you had the camera. Here, take this dummy package I made up for you.
1: What's in this?
0: Nothing. It's just a box wrapped in paper. The camera's real heavy, but this is just for practice.
1: Oh, I see.
0: When you get into the subway, you stand right next to her.
1: Well, suppose she gets a seat.
0: Not at 5 o'clock, she won't. You just make sure you're right behind her.
1: Oh, I'll stick to her, all right. Don't you worry about that.
0: And then you hold the camera like this, the long way, see? Try to hold it steady and pull on this cord I have attached to the inside.
1: What's that for?
0: Well, it trips the shutter on the camera in the box. You see, the camera's all wrapped up, so in order to get at the shutter, I had to tie a cord to it.
1: Oh, I see. Will the camera take a picture from inside the box?
0: It's an X-ray camera, isn't it?
1: Oh, yes, of course, I forgot.
0: And it'll take about 15 seconds for the exposure to be made. You better wait till you're going through the tunnel to Brooklyn before you take the picture. That way, you'll be sure people won't be shoving you, you know, getting in and out of the train.
1: I understand.
0: Then I'll meet you in Brooklyn. You get off at Court Street, and I'll meet you in the St. George Hotel lobby.
1: It's very simple.
0: All you got to remember is to hold the camera still during the 15 seconds it takes to expose the film.
1: Oh, of course. I'll hold it right between us.
0: That's a girl. You're real smart. What time is it?
1: It's just 5 after 5 now by my very favorite watch, which a beau of mine gave me.
0: And there she comes out of that door. You see her? She's walking up the street. The girl in the blue hat.
1: Oh, I see her.
0: Go on. Go on, get on her tail. I'll see you in Brooklyn later.
1: Leave it to me, Jim. This rehearsal is going to go just perfect. Goodbye.
0: Yeah. Goodbye, honey. I watched her as she hurried up the street after Anna, and I almost regretted that I hadn't given her the real package. But it was better this way. If there were any chinks in the plan, this rehearsal would show them up. I drove over to the bridge and across the river to Brooklyn. She was waiting in the St. George lobby. Ah, how did it go?
1: Swell. I could have held it still for 2 minutes instead of 15 seconds. She was pushed into a corner right in front of me.
0: No hitches?
1: No, nothing. She didn't even complain at the box pushing into her back.
0: Mm-hmm.
1: She's awfully pretty, Jim. Why should a pretty girl like that be mixed up in stealing diamonds?
0: Some people will do anything for money. You know how much she got away with in the last couple of months?
1: A lot?
0: More than $100,000.
1: Wow. Oh, now I see. Will you get much of a reward?
0: $5,000. Maybe 10. And a good slice of that will be yours.
1: Oh, Jim, I don't care about the money. I'm doing this for you.
0: I know, kid. And don't think I don't appreciate it. Now, about the real job. You think you can get off in the store at 4 on Friday?
1: 4 o'clock it is.
0: Great, great. And a little after 5, someone will be in for a mighty big surprise. So Friday, I picked her up in front of the store, and we drove over to the subway. I kissed her, and then I gave her the camera.
1: Is that it?
0: Yeah. Now, be careful of it now. Don't drop it or anything. It's awfully expensive. One of its kind in this country.
1: Gee, it's heavy.
0: Oh, sure it is. It's got batteries in there, an X-ray tube. It's very complicated.
1: It looks just like one of the packages from the store.
0: Yeah, I know. I got it up to look that way so it wouldn't be suspicious. She mustn't know you're carrying a camera.
1: Oh, don't you worry. Nobody would know that. Is this the cord I pulled?
0: Hey, be careful. Don't fool around with that.
1: Well, I wasn't going to pull it now.
0: Well, I just don't want the plate exposed, but when you do pull... Pull it all the way. Hard. Give it a real yank.
1: Why do that? You leave it to me.
0: And remember, the cord is at the back and you point the front right at her middle. She carries the diamonds around her waist, I'm sure of that.
1: I get it.
0: All right. It's up to you. So long and good luck, kids.
1: Sure, sure. I'll see you later.
0: Back to the garage. I hoped I'd get in without the boss seeing me, but Old Eagle Eye wouldn't miss anything.
2: Where have you been, Johnny?
0: Me? I was out for a cup of coffee.
2: Did you have to get out of your coveralls for that? Go on, get back on the job. I promised that green convertible for tomorrow morning.
0: Now, don't worry about it. I've only got about another half hour's work on it. I'll finish it up.
2: Okay, let me know when it's done.
0: Sure, you'll know when it's done. Five o'clock. 5 after 5. 10 after 5. 15 after 5. Finally, 5:30. It was done. Everything was done by now. Go home and wait. I have my alibi. I was under a convertible in the garage when it happened. All I had to do was make sure the boss saw me leave and what time. I finished that job, Mr. Granger.
2: Oh, that's fine, Johnny.
0: Of course, you'll be paying me overtime. Got a half hour's overtime coming.
2: Overtime? Like the devil I will. I didn't ask you to stay overtime.
0: Oh, yeah, but you wanted the job done, didn't you?
2: Sure, but not on time and a half.
0: It's only a half an hour.
2: Half an hour? No, half an hour. No overtime.

Jealousy. Rock tonight, I say. Rock it right, I say. But I don't know what I

0: Simmons? It's me, Maggie.
1: How are you, Maggie?
0: Fine. Here.
1: Oh, now, wait a minute, Maggie. Don't go yet. Tell me first, have you set a date for the wedding yet?
0: No. Simmons, I gotta get back inside.
1: What's the matter with you, Maggie?
0: Nothing at all. It's just that, there's another customer and I gotta get back to him. Excuse me. Benno, I swear I didn't say anything about you.
2: I didn't think you would. I got behind that counter.
3: She did what you wanted. Now you can let her go.
2: Let her go? Where, to warn the cops? She's in this all the way.
4: What are we supposed to do now?
2: We wait just a little more. That stuff I put in this cup works fast, 30 seconds maybe, but we gotta be sure. We'll give it a minute.
3: You won't get far with that money. There'll be roadblocks.
5: Benno.
2: What?
5: Let's go.
2: All right. I told you we ain't rushing this, and I meant it.
5: All right, so wait a few more seconds, but no more than that.
3: It's my fault, Franks. Talking you guys into breaking the rules, stopping here every time we made the run.
4: Aye, you're in love. But we didn't have to stop. We're just as much to blame, Simmons and me.
5: I'm coming out, Benno.
2: All right, then, come on.
3: No, Frank, as soon as he comes out of that door, we rush him.
2: No, you don't. That's it. Just freeze, both of you.
5: I got him covered, too, Benno.
2: You guys are lucky I didn't pull his trigger just
3: now. I'm warning you.
2: You ain't no spot to warn nobody. But keep him covered, Zell, till I get inside the back of that truck and give you the okay. And you know what to do.
5: Yeah, I know.
3: You hear that, Maggie? You should have gotten the back of that truck with Simmons. Now it's too late.
0: Maybe it isn't, Charlie.
3: He's going to kill us. You heard him.
0: Suppose Simmons knows what's going on. Suppose he's just waiting out there for Benno to reach the truck.
4: Yeah, but how could he know, Maggie? Did you tell him?
0: No, but he might know anyhow. He just might.
1: What are you talking about?
0: He's reached the back of the truck out there. And he's swinging the door open.
3: Hey. Grab him, Frank!
5: Hey,
3: Maggie! Got him. Yes, and him, too. He's out cold. Are you all right, Maggie?
0: Yeah, I'm just kind of shaky, I guess.
4: Simmons got the other guy. He's flashing a torch on him.
3: Maggie, how could Simmons have known? Did you warn him after all?
0: Charlie, I was afraid to say anything to him. I just brought him that cup of tea with the pill in it.
4: And how in blazes did he find out these guys were sticking us up?
3: Wait a minute. Tea? Maggie, did you say you bought Simmons a cup of tea?
0: Yeah. Yeah, that's what I said.
3: And Simmons expected his bouillon as usual. He hates tea.
4: Sure. He wouldn't touch his stuff. And he knew you wouldn't make a mistake like that, Maggie.
0: Benno told me he'd been watching this place and planning the robbery for months. But in all that time, I guess he forgot to notice what I served. Oh, Charlie. Charlie, if he ever found out.
3: What matters now, honey, is he didn't. Frank, will you call the police?
4: Yeah, sure.
3: We'll have to forget our schedule tonight, at least till the cops make out their reports.
0: Listen, while we're waiting, let me get you fresh cups of coffee. Those must be cold by now.
3: Okay, if you feel up to it, Maggie.
0: Oh, are you kidding? For a few minutes there, I was scared. Really scared that I'd never have the pleasure of waiting on you ever again, but two coffees coming right up.
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0: I didn't mean to steal the Bible. That wasn't my intention. Why, I've never taken as much as a towel or an ashtray out of a hotel room. And if I'd known the night of terror it would lead me into, I'd never have taken it at all. Mardi Gras, New Orleans. A gay time, a lot of laughs, if you're in on it. But me, I was stuck in a stuffy hotel room waiting for a call from the boss. And the sound of all those people out in the street having fun got on my nerves. Operator. Operator. Oh, come on, operator.
1: This is operator.
0: Now, this is Mr. Cummings, room 302. What happened to that bellhop I sent for?
1: Would you speak a little louder, please? I can't hear you, sir.
0: I said this is Mr. Cummings.
1: One moment, please.
0: Operator. Operator.
1: Excuse it, please. What is it you wanted?
0: A bellhop. I want him to bring me something to read. Anything. He said half an hour ago he was on his way up.
1: Well, hasn't he answered your call yet, Mr. Cummings?
0: He has not.
1: I'm sorry, sir. The hotel is so crowded. The Mardi Gras, you know. It's almost impossible to... Just a moment.
0: Operator. Oh, nuts. I paced back and forth, wishing the boss would call me so I could get out of that room. I didn't dare leave, even to go down and get a paper. He's that kind of a guy. He expects you to be on tap all the time. There was no radio in the room and nothing to read. I went through all the drawers, hoping somebody had left behind a magazine or seed catalog, anything. And then I found it. The Bible. The Gideon Bible. For years I've seen him in hotel rooms, but I never paid any attention to him. But now I open the book. 1 Samuel, chapter 19. I lay down on the bed and started to read. The knock surprised me. I'd forgotten about the bellhop. I got up to go to the door and I realized that I had the Bible in my hand. It's a fine thing when a man feels embarrassed caught reading the Bible, but that's how I felt, embarrassed. I stuffed it under the pillow and went to the door. Well, you sure took your time. Oh, I thought it was the bellhop.
2: I'm the house detective. Sorry to disturb you.
0: That's all right. What's the matter?
2: Well, it seems that the woman who had this room before you lost her pocketbook. She thinks she left it here.
0: I'm sorry. There's no pocketbook here.
2: Well, I'd better take a look.
0: I'd have seen it if it was here. But come on in if you want.
2: Thanks.
0: See, there's no pocketbook here.
2: Yeah, but she's sure she left it here. I'll have to go through everything.
0: There's nothing in there but my stuff. Do you have to go
2: through... What's the matter? Don't you want me to look for it?
0: No, it isn't that, but I've been through all those drawers already.
2: You'd be surprised the things people leave behind in hotels.
0: Yeah, I guess I would be.
2: Nobody else has been in here, have they?
0: No, nobody. I can't even get a bellhop in here.
2: You've been out of the room?
0: No. And look, I'm not responsible for anything that was left here.
2: No, of course you're not. Well, I'm sorry to have bothered you.
0: That's all right. Say, tell that bellhop to get up here, will you?
2: Yeah. I'll tell him. Good night.
0: Yeah, he was a strange guy. But then all house dicks are. I lay down again and went back to reading the Bible. Once I got used to the old-fashioned language, I found it pretty interesting. The story of David, anyway. A guy being chased by everybody and not knowing who his enemies were, every minute expecting to get killed. I was down to the part where David's wife puts a dummy in his bed as a decoy to save his life, when I was interrupted again. This time, I automatically stuck the Bible under the pillow and went to the door.
3: Hello.
0: Oh, hello.
3: I wonder if you could help me.
0: Well, I...
3: I'm having the most awful time. I tried and tried, and it just won't work. The room's so stuffy.
0: How's that?
3: The window in my room, it won't open. Would you open it for me?
0: Oh, why, sure. Which room is it?
3: Right next to yours, just around this corner, room 300. You know, I have the same trouble on buses. The windows never open. It drives me mad. You can see how stuffy the room is.
0: Hmm. This window?
3: Mm-hmm. Yeah. Isn't that odd? It opened for you.
0: Yes, it did. And easy, too. And so does this one.
3: I can't understand it.
0: Are you sure you tried?
3: You don't think I'd come to your door and ask you to come over here if I didn't need something, do you?
0: It's been done.
3: Maybe, but I wouldn't know. Now that you're here, wouldn't you like to have a drink? Be a trouble, I mean.
0: No, I don't think I can.
3: You can watch the parade much better here than on your side of the building.
0: Oh, no, I can't.
3: What's the matter?
0: I'm sorry, I have to go. That's my phone.
3: Wait, wait. Don't go. You can have the call transferred here. But it's silly to go all the way back to your room.
0: Hello, Cummings here. Oh, yes, sir. I've been waiting for your call. Now, listen, I covered the whole territory down here, and things look pretty healthy. You see, the main difficulty has been... I stared at my briefcase. I'd left it on the dresser. Now it was on the bed, and everything had been pulled out of it. The closet door was ajar, and the drawers in the bureau were open. My Gladstone apparently hadn't been touched, but everything else had. I heard the boss talking trends and business conditions, but my mind was on a girl who wanted a window open, a window that wasn't stuck, while somebody searched my room. Calmly, I finished my conversation and hung up. There was no reason now for me to stay in the room. I gathered up my stuff, and I took the Bible from under the pillow. Funny, I'd gotten interested in it. I wanted to go on reading it, so I stuck it in my top coat and walked out of the room. On my way to the elevator, I got a sudden impulse. I stopped in front of room 300 and knocked.
4: Who are you looking for, mister?
0: Oh, where's the lady?
4: Nobody in there now. Lady just checked out.
0: Well, that's impossible. I was just here.
4: I don't know anything about that, but she checked out a couple of minutes ago. See? Gotta clean it up after right now. I'm gonna be glad when this Mardi Gras over. Everybody go crazy. Hotel go crazy. People check in, check out. Steal everything that ain't tied down.
0: Steal?
4: I said steal. Ashtrays, bath towels, soap. I wouldn't be surprised they'd take the beds next.
0: The Bible in my pocket suddenly felt like a pound of uranium. I wondered if the cleaning woman could read the guilt on my face, but she put her wastebasket down in the hall and went back in to clean the room. For a second, I considered taking the Bible back to room 302. Maybe I would have, if it hadn't been for the discarded book jacket in the wastebasket. It was gaudy, red and yellow. I grabbed it up, put it around the Bible. The title read, "You Will Die Tonight."
5: Call for Dr. McManus. Dr. McManus, please.
6: Front boy. Front boy. Show this gentleman to 506, please. Yes. Oh, you check it out, Mr. Cummings. Let me see, you in room...
0: 302.
6: 302. Oh, my.
0: What's the matter?
6: I've had so much trouble over that room, I was supposed to hold it for a lady, but you can't keep rooms vacant during Mardi Gras. I gave her the room next to yours, but she kicked like crazy, the manager.
0: Next to me?
6: Yes, room number 300. She just checked out a few minutes ago.
0: I don't know what this is all about, but there's something peculiar going on in room 302.
6: Peculiar?
0: I didn't mind the house detective coming in to look for the purse, but I didn't like having my stuff searched while I was out of the room.
6: Searched?
0: Yeah, I said searched.
6: Now, you say the house detective did this?
0: He said the woman who had the room before me left her purse.
6: Oh,
0: and
6: but that's impossible.
0: What do you mean?
6: A man had the room ahead of you. Oh, yeah, I'm positive of it. Just a minute, I got the register right here. Mr. Gregory. Now, the house detective isn't on duty today, but when he comes in
0: not
6: tomorrow...
0: Not on duty? Well, then what was he doing in my room?
6: Today?
0: Of course today, tonight. A tall guy with black hair.
6: Oh, some mistake, Mr. Cummings. Our house detective, Mr. St. Clair, is short and bald. And he hadn't been in the hotel all day. He's homesick.
0: Well, it had all the makings of an interesting little intrigue. But I left the mystery of room 302 with the room clerk and went to the cigar stand. It was 8 o'clock. My train wouldn't leave until midnight.
7: Yes, sir. What'll it be? Cigarettes or cigars?
0: Cigars. 3 coronas. Make it 6.
7: Yeah, always like to sell cigars. Men don't smoke cigars like they used to. Cigarettes, that's the fashion today. They give you a good cigar every time.
0: Somebody's having a good time.
7: Ooh, they all have a good time during the carnival.
0: Say, I wonder where I could check my bag and briefcase for a little while.
7: Want to see the parade?
0: Yeah, I thought I would. Mill around a little bit. I got a couple hours to kill.
7: Well, I'll be glad to keep it for you. I'm on duty till midnight.
0: Oh, would you? Say, that's mighty nice of you.
7: Don't mind at all. Mardi Gras is something to see. You shouldn't miss it. But you'll have more fun if you rent a costume. Hotels got them for rent, you know.
0: No, no, thanks. I'll go as I am. He stuck my stuff under his counter, and I elbowed my way across the crowded lobby to the street door. Through the glass, my eyes met the eyes of another man, the tall man with black hair, the man who had said he was the house detective. I swung the hotel door open. I had a few questions I wanted to ask that boy, but he was swallowed up in the crowd. And then a big hand clapped me on the shoulder and a voice boomed in my ear.
8: There you are, sinner.
0: I whirled around and looked into the mask of a laughing, red-faced devil.
8: Don't try to evade me, sinner. I've come to collect you with my nice, shiny pitchfork. And when the devil comes for you, your time is up.
0: All I could see in the mask was a pair of eyes. They were green eyes, and they were laughing. And the devil threw his arm around my shoulder and urged me along the street. I balked a little. I hadn't had anything to drink. The whole thing seemed kind of silly, but before I knew what happened, a clown grabbed my other arm.
9: Let's take the sinner to the fiery furnace.
0: And the two of them, the devil and the clown, were propelling me down the street toward a parked car.
8: Come along, sinner.
0: Hey, now, wait a minute.
8: The sinners are locked. Push him in, the clown.
0: No, look.
9: Get in, sinner.
0: Hey, you guys. Hey, let me out of here. Look, where are you going?
8: All right. Let's have it.
0: What?
8: The Bible. The Bible you took out of room 302.
0: The Bible? Say, you're not drunk.
7: Don't waste time on him. Frisk him.
0: Look, I don't know who you are,
8: but... He hasn't got it on him. What'd you do with it? Where is it?
0: I told you, I haven't got it. Oh!
8: Just to let you know we're not playing. Now let's take it again, huh? Where's the Bible?
0: I tell you, I haven't got it. I had it, but I... Well, I guess I lost it.
7: Lost it? Where'd you lose it?
0: I don't know.
7: Why, you...
8: Don't do that, sinner. It's just as easy for me to pull this trigger as to look at you.
0: But I'm telling you the truth. I haven't got it anymore.
8: All right, you haven't got it. But you'll tell me where it is, you understand, if I have to kill you to find out. What are you stopping for?
7: The crowd. I can't get through.
8: Come on, let's get them over. Get out of here.
7: What do you want me to do? Drive over them?
8: Come on, get out of here.
0: A bunch of revelers. Drunk and out for bear, opened the back door of the car and started climbing over us. Nothing would stop them from weaving through. They thought it was fun pushing and shoving each other. One of them fell, sprawled across the devil's lap, and they began to pile up. And suddenly, I knew that this was escape. I climbed out of the car. I ran blindly away from them. I saw a cab at an intersection. I ran out, opened the door, and there he was, in the back seat, the phony house detective. I slammed the cab door and bolted across the street. There was a policeman on the corner directing traffic. I ran up to him.
10: Hey, where do you think you're going?
0: They're trying to kill me. You've got to help me.
10: Kill you? Who's trying to kill you?
0: The devil. He's after me.
10: The devil?
0: Yes, and the clown, too.
10: They're Mickey Mouse?
0: I mean it. I'm serious.
10: You're drunker than you look.
0: I haven't had a drink, I tell you. They're trying to kill me.
10: And why would they be doing that?
0: Because they want the Bible.
10: The Bible?
0: Yes, you see, I stole the Bible and... Here they come now.
10: Who?
0: The devil and the clown across the street. Look, you've got to get me out of it. You've got to stop them. They'll kill me.
10: Sure, now, take it easy, young fella.
8: There you are, sinner. Come on. What are you trying to do, guess in trouble?
10: Trouble?
9: Sure, he's going to miss the party.
0: It's all a trick. Don't listen to him.
10: This young fella claims you're trying to kill him.
8: Me? Oh, not me. But if he doesn't get to the party pretty soon, his wife is going to kill him.
0: I haven't got a wife. There isn't any party.
10: Now,
0: they're lying, I tell you.
10: Be good, boys. Move on. I got to keep this traffic moving.
8: All right, come on. You heard what the policeman said. Come
0: please,
8: on,
0: officer,
8: sinner.
0: Please.
8: Come on, sinner.
0: Let go of me. Officer.
10: Beat it now. Go on with it.
0: I demand to be arrested.
10: Go on,
0: I demand
10: I said, now. Go on.
0: Oh, officer, you're a fool.
10: I'm a what? If it weren't for Mardi Gras, I'd run you in.
0: And you won't arrest me, huh? Okay. But remember, I didn't want to do this.
10: Dirty Yankee trick. Striking an officer. All right, young fellow, that does it. You're under arrest.

0: I didn't. I couldn't.
1: We found her this morning in the commentary report. She was killed Friday night. You were seen entering the place that night, and you were seen leaving. A gun that we traced to you was found in an ash can a block away. Now, what do you expect us to believe, Mr. Parcell?
0: Wait a minute. There's a mistake. There's been a terrible mistake. I'm not Walter Parcell. I'm his brother. I'm his brother, Jack.
1: The one who committed suicide?
0: Yes. Only I didn't. I changed my mind. I swam back to shore. I came back here, and I found Walter. He was dead. He killed himself. And now I know why. Don't you see? Because he murdered the girl.
1: You didn't report it. Where's the body?
0: The body?
1: Yes, the body.
0: No, that's it. Now, look, everyone knew I quarreled with Walter, and so I thought they'd pin it on me. I thought they'd say I killed him. So I disposed of the body. Then I took his place. We're twins, don't you see?
1: Mr. Parcell, I've been in this business a long time, and I've heard some beauties, but I never had a man ask me to believe one like that.
0: It's true. I swear it's true.
1: All right, then, where's the body?
0: I threw it in the river with the weight.
1: I thought so. Come on.
0: Now, wait a minute.
1: Come on.
0: I can prove it. I can prove it.
1: Yeah, how?
0: Because I still got his head.
1: His head?
0: That would prove it, wouldn't it? Oh, wouldn't it?
1: It certainly would.
0: Come on. I'll show you. Here in that box, see?
1: I'd open it.
0: Sure. I threw it in the river and it got back here somehow. It's still wet, see?
1: That doesn't look like anybody's head to me, Mr. Parcell. To me, it looks like just an ordinary goldfish ball.

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